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This is WCLE.

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the world's largest outdoor daytime air-conditioned drive-in that just happens to serve up the hottest hot wax on the planet. 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I'm there on Sunday afternoons live 1 until 3 Eastern Time. Love an opportunity to meet you, greet you, talk to you about this great music that we have a love and a passion for. Original era 1950s, pre-Beatles 1960s, rock and roll. 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Got a song that you would like to dedicate to that special someone. Got a question or even an idea for a show suggestion. You can leave all of that anytime in the comments section or the private message feature. I do read them. I will respond to you personally, and I will get your requests and dedications on the air. As long as you're on Facebook, you got to check out my other page, Doo-Wop and Oldies. 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Well, today, Daddy-O, we're heading out to the drive-in for those great B-movies. 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

0: 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Billy Lee Riley with a little rockabilly, the wildest thing to ever come out of the Sun Recording Studios.
1: Flying saucers have invaded our planet. 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The whole world is under attack. Can it survive?
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1: 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Hair-raising terror. See the saucer men's high-frequency disintegrator. 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Roswell.
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you're cruising along at 3,000 miles per hour through space on the Sunday Matinee. Marty B with you, taking us back 1959. These are the Medallions. Rocket Ship. I'm going to be serving them up all day. Out of this world.

0: Tell all your friends, bring them along, because, oh, Daddy-O, what a retro blast from the past we are about to have. So come along with me and take a stroll through those turnstiles of record piles on the Sunday Matinee.
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0: The best candy on earth comes from Mars.
1: Yes, it came from outer space to fill the world with terror, to bring you unforgettable suspense. What was it? Where did it come from? Who were the all-powerful creatures it brought from outer space? You can learn the amazing answer only when you see the most thrilling picture in years. It came from outer space. In the astonishing realism of three dimension, with objects coming right out of the screen, so real they almost touch you. It came from outer space.
2: Number one, then...

0: that's the Boss Tones doing the mopety mope mope mope, and I would think it would kind of hurt your voice to sing like that for 2 straight minutes.
1: We interrupt this record to bring you a special bulletin. The reports of a flying saucer hovering over the city have been confirmed. The flying saucers are real. That was the Clatters recording. Too real. We switch you now to our on-the-spot reporter downtown.
2: Come on, baby, let's go downtown.
1: Take it away, John Cameron Cameron.
3: This is John Cameron Cameron downtown. Pardon me, madam. Would you tell our audience what would you do if the saucer were to land?
2: Duck in the alley.
3: Thank you. And now the thin gentleman there.
4: What I'm gonna do is hard to tell.
3: The gentleman with the guitar. What would you do, sir?
5: Just take a walk down the street.
3: Thank you. I return you now.

0: That was the Pelican's outer space recording. Earth. I've just been handed a bulletin. The flying saucer has just landed. We switch you again downtown.
1: Here we are again. We have with us Professor Sir Cedric Fentingmould of the British Institute. And the professor is approaching his saucer to see if there's possibly any sign of life aboard.
0: Well, I'm sure something. Are you there?
2: I hear you knocking. But you can't come in.
0: That was Laughing Lewis's record. Knocking.
1: This is John Cameron Cameron on the spot. And now I believe we're about to hear the words of the first spaceman ever to land on Earth.
3: Oh, wah, bah, blue, mah, blah, bam, boom.
1: And now, here are the bold scores.
4: 4-3, 6-2, and 8-1.
1: The impact of seeing the first spaceman has this reporter reeling.
5: Here I go.
0: That was the Clatters again with their big one. Uh-oh!
1: This is John Cameron Cameron again downtown. The spaceman has returned to his ship and is taking off. We return you now to our studios.
0: The flying saucer has gone. There is no threat of an invasion. However, the flying saucers are still

0: Today, a new moon is in the sky, a 23-inch metal sphere placed in orbit by a Russian rocket. Hear an artist's conception of how the feat was accomplished. A three-stage rocket. Number one, the booster in the class of an intercontinental missile. Its weight estimated at 50 tons. The smaller second stage took over at 5,000 miles an hour and carried on to the highest point reached. 500 miles up, the artificial moon is boosted to a speed counterbalancing the pull of gravity and released. You are hearing the actual signals transmitted by the Earth-circling satellite. One of the great scientific feats of the age.
1: In 1957, when the Soviets launched Sputnik, that was the official beginning of the space race. Bobby Day got it started musically.

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The launching of Sputnik absolutely grabbed the American attention, and teenagers across America got caught up in what was out there.

0: Living room.
1: Suck hot.
0: Dig it, daddy-o.
1: This is not the twist, but I've got a sneaking suspicion this might have been one of the songs that gave Hank Ballard the idea for the twist. It's the Ecuadors. Are you ready to do the Sputnik?

0: you missed any part of today's show, or you just want to hear this one again, it's easy. Just come to our Facebook page, Sunday Matinee Radio. There's a full listing of all the stations and times that we're on throughout the entire week. The Sunday Matinee. Oh, daddy-o.
1: Now, here comes the music.
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6: My

0: to state that the grandchildren of some of the people in this theater will not be born on Earth. They come from the bowels of hell, a transformed race of walking dead, zombies guided by a master plan for complete domination of the Earth. Plan 9 from Outer Space, starring the most nightmarish cast ever. Bela Lugosi, the seductive vampira, and poor Johnson as the walking dead.
1: Turn off your electro gun! No! No! Stop it, Dennis!
2: I can't get it! It's jammed!
1: Stop him, you fool!
0: Bullets bounce off their bodies. Rockets, missiles, jets cannot stop their death ship. What earthly power can stop this terror? For a glimpse of things to come, see this blast of screen suspense.
3: I was tootling along in my go wagon, testing my new chrome oil dipstick, which I had just infused in my glittering mill. I wigged out completely as my bulging peepers took in the sight that I'm about

0: relate to you. There, cruising along the white line, slightly in front of my left front fender, was a chopped and channeled container painted a bright squash plum red. And written on the side in glowing gangrene letters was the title, Von Hutch, the Mad Martian Pinstriper. Man, like I almost flipped my wig, for you see, the whole container wasn't over 12 inches long. I gave a blast on my horn, and we both came to a screeching halt, at which time I commenced to find out who or what was doing the navigating of this pint-sized bomb. As I approached this vehicle cautiously, the door swung open, and out popped this little 3.5-inch high weirdie, who I found out later was Von Hutch, the Mad Martian Pinstriper himself. All of a sudden, he leaped on my leather jacket and started making with the wildest pinstriping. And when he ran out of jacket, he started on me. Man, this shook me into a state of fright. So I disengaged the contact and blasted off for home. Upon reaching my pad, I descended from my bomb and Sharksville. My whole car, from bumper to bumper, was pinstriped, including my cherry spinner hubcaps. I looked around for Von Hutch, but couldn't find him nowhere. Until I gazed at my pad, he was pinstriping the whole house. Like I now possess a completely pinstriped jacket, a completely pinstriped car, a pinstriped house inside and out, which my folks don't know about yet, and the only pinstriped cocker spaniel in existence. Man, like, please, if you know what I should do, please write me, Jerry Madison, 5810 South Normandy, Hollywood, California.
1: A little beatnik UFO right there, Jerry Madison, with a little novelty tune, Von Hutch, the Mad Martian Pinstriper. Say that five times really fast.

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1: Up, or
2: in this castle, baby, we are blessed in all.
1: For a ride in space. 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Nobody digs a word.

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0: with me. 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
1: You heard the word.
0: And that crazy word. And that word you heard. Ibaboka means I love you. Hop on, baby, I'll put you in orbit.
2: From the TV show The Jetsons, that's Jet Screamer. The voice is Howard Morris. Now, if you don't know who that voice is, I promise you, you do. If you've ever seen the TV show, The Andy Griffith Show, then you know Howard Jet Screamer.
3: Howdy do to you and you. It's me, it's Ernest Tate. Boom, boom, boom, boom.
2: With you, serving up out of this world golden oldies. These are the Mystics. Don't take the

0: This could be the beginning of the end for the human race. For what men first thought were meteors or the often ridiculed flying saucers are in reality the flaming vanguard of the invasion from Mars.
1: Looks like they're going to come out of that gully pretty soon. We'll have to rush our defenses to be ready when they do.
2: Sure, I can need plenty of reinforcements.
1: We'll get them. Lieutenant! Look!
0: They slash across country like scythes, wiping out everything that's trying to get away from them.
3: That explains why communication has cut the moment their machines begin moving.
4: Montreal's blacked out. Nellie Morse come through.
3: Same thing that happened on the Pacific Coast. Anything from them yet?
5: No, Mr. Secretary. We've had nothing from San Francisco for over 5 hours.
0: The nations of the world mobilize their armed might, rushing to defend the Earth against the unknown weapons of the super race from the Red Planet. Is there nothing that can stop the Martian death machines?
6: Guns, tanks, bombs! They're like toys against them!
7: We know now that we can't beat their machines. Got to beat them.
0: All over the world, human beings cower before the onslaught of these unearthly enemies, whom no one has ever seen. Panic that sweeps around the globe as the great masses of mankind flee blindly in a headlong stampede of hysteria.
8: Orson Welles brought the story to radio, and now Paramount Pictures brings H.G. Wells' epic tale, War of the Worlds, to the big screen, coming soon to the Sunday at

0: We are not going to interrupt this record.
1: Yes, we are. The flying saucer has landed again. Washington, the Secretary of Defense has just said...
0: That was Skinny Dynamo's record. That's a shame.
2: The deceased John Cameron, Cameron Part 2. Gathered around me are several of the spacemen. Tell us, have you come to conquer the world?
3: Snap at the earth.
2: And now would you repeat that in English?
4: Don't want the world to have and hold.
5: Hey, why don't you go back where you came from?
6: Don't be angry and drive me away.
2: We return you now to our studios.
0: Here is a news item from Washington. The president has just issued a statement to the spacemen, and we quote...
7: You can do anything, but lay off of my blue suede shoes.
0: That was Pa Gherkin's record, Shoes. We switch you again downtown.
2: This is John Cameron, Cameron downtown. Professor Cedric of the British Institute, tell us, how were the saucers able to land?
0: Where do you see...
8: Motor cooled down, the heat went down.
0: That was Huckleberry's recording... The motor cooled down.
2: This is John Cameron, Cameron again. I believe the spaceman has a final parting word.
9: See you later, alligator.
2: We return you now to our studios.
0: The spacemen have gone again, but look to the skies. The saucers will always be there.
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And look out, y'all, cause here we go with the Boss Show on the radio. Straight up, big boy. Straight up. You can make it, baby. You've never failed this climb. We get 32,319 miles per hour.

0: Babe, you kicked them real good. Like to say greetings, salutations. Ooh, Papa Do, and how do you do?
1: Ooh, Papa Do, a little blast from the past. That's New York DJ Jocko Henderson on the Rocket Ship Show. Wraps up our number one of the Sunday matinee. We got Out of This World oldies going on today. The invasion's not over. More alien creatures in this sound called rock and roll straight ahead on our number two. Don't touch that dial.
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pardon us, but let us break in here again to remind you to please make sure the park lights are out now as the feature's about ready to start again. And we'd like to also remind you to watch the foot on the brake pedal so the people behind you don't have to stare over a couple of big red lights.

torture innocent people only to destroy. 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Invaders from Mars. Weird, fantastic beings of a super intelligence, ruling a race of synthetic humans and pitting them against mankind's dream to conquer the universe.

Largest outdoor daytime air-conditioned drive-in that just happens to serve up the hottest hot wax on the planet. That ain't no jive, Daddy-O. It's real gone. Original era rock and roll. And I want to thank you for tuning our way, telling your friends about us, helping us to grow our audience. Thanks to you. You made us the number one nostalgia show from coast to coast and circling the globe. And after today, we have conquered the universe. And I never, ever take it for granted you're there. Thank you so much for being a part of the Sunday matinee. Today, I am serving up UFO music. It is ultimate forgotten oldies. Out of this world golden oldies right here, right now on the Sunday matinee. Come on over to my Facebook page. Tell me what you thought of the show. You can private message me or just leave it in the comment section. Sunday Matinee Radio. That's the address. And don't forget, you can stop by anytime with your requests, your dedications, show suggestions, or just questions. I do read them. I will respond to you. I will get your requests and dedications on the air. Well, today at the Sunday Matinee, we are celebrating those glorious B-movie sci-fi thrillers of the 50s and 60s. Out of this world, golden oldies, as we get hour number two started right here, right now, at the Sunday

his satellite. In 1962, this was the biggest hit of the year. Before the Beatles invaded and kicked the door open for the British rock and roll invasion, the Tornadoes conquered the charts first

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1: Doc Hallen's been killed.
2: Doc Hallen? What happened?
1: It's over at his place. You gotta come now.
2: Oh, wait a minute, Steve. Tell us what happened.
1: Well, I'm trying to tell you. Now, this thing had killed the doc.
2: But what was it?
1: It's kind of like a mass that keeps getting bigger and bigger.
3: Every one of you watching this screen, look out. Because soon, very soon, the most horrifying monster menace ever conceived will be oozing into this theater. Teenagers see it first, like a falling star from outer space.
1: Boy, that was close. Hey, come on, I want to see if I can find it.
3: An old man finds it, touches it, and this is the shocking result. From then on, there's no stopping the blob as it spreads from town to town. It's indestructible. It's indescribable. Nothing can stop it.
1: This town is in danger.
3: How can it be stopped? Mob hysteria sweeps one city. Before long, the nation and then the world could fall before the blood-curdling threat of the Blob.
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7: Tom Corbett, Space Cadet. 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
12: Into the most dangerous town of the old West Road, Wyatt Earp.
13: Marshal Earp! Marshal Earp! Come quick! A flying saucer's just landed in town!
12: We take you now to the most dangerous town of the old West.
14: This is John Cameron Cameron downtown. Spacemen from a flying saucer have opened fire. We can hear them inside the ship. Wait, someone's coming this way. It's Wyatt Earp. He's riding up to the saucer.
15: You throw down your guns and come out peacefully, or I'll pick you off one by one.
14: The spacemen are coming out of the ship. We can see them now. They're strange-looking creatures.
16: 6 foot high and 1 foot thick.
14: I think the leader of the spacemen is going to speak.
17: No.
14: The situation looks serious. We take you now to Washington for a message from the president.
12: We are here in Washington at an important dinner. Ladies and gentlemen, the president has a statement.
18: Igor, the scalpels go on the left with the pitchforks.
12: Mr. President, how do you feel about the saucer invasion?
18: Crazy!
12: We return you now to the most dangerous town of the Old West.
14: This is John Cameron Cameron again downtown. The spacemen have Wyatt Earp and the boys surrounded. It looks like this is the end of the Old West. Wait, what's that? It's General Elvis Presley and the army come to the rescue. The spacemen are running back to the saucer. General Elvis Presley has saved the Old West. The defeated spacemen are preparing to blast off.
12: And so, as the spacemen take off in the saucer, we hear their final goodbye to Earth.

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2: 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Original era, 1950s. 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

0: is to go to the moon in this decade and do the other things. 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
2: I am just listening to the voice of Colonel John Powers in Mercury Control, who has just advised us that as of this moment, we can report to you live and direct from this vantage point at Cape Canaveral. That's pad 14. Mercury Atlas 6 is ready for launching. John Glenn is inside the spacecraft.
3: This is Mercury Control. The MA-6 count, T-minus 10 seconds. Counting 8, 7, 6, 5, 4, 3, 2, 1, 0. Ignition, liftoff. The MA-6 vehicle has lifted off. The MA-6 vehicle has lifted off. Trajectory looks good.
2: Three big engines burning clean and hot, pushing the Friendship 7 spacecraft ever faster toward space. Moving toward altitude 100 miles and speed 17,500 miles an hour for a planned space flight that will take Colonel John Glenn around the world in 90 minutes.
4: Roger, 0G, and I feel fine. Capsule is turning around. Oh, that view is tremendous.
5: Each of the three orbits takes about 90 minutes. Three times the Colonel sees the sun rise within a period of 4 hours and 56 minutes. Three times around the globe for a trip of 81,000 miles before he re-enters the Earth's atmosphere, a shield protecting the astronaut from the intense heat.

1961, that's the Capris. There's a moon out tonight. It wasn't just something to sit under with that somebody that you love that made you feel good. It was a dream of a generation that one day we would walk on the surface of the moon.

imagine yourself as one of the crew of this faster-than-light spaceship of the future. When you reach the Forbidden Planet, you will meet Dr. Morbius, played by Walter Pidgeon. The Doctor is sole owner of this fabulous world. Commander Adams, played by talented Leslie Nielsen. You will meet a charming character in The Robot. You travel deep down into the heart of the Forbidden Planet

0: 1960, that's Jamie Horton, Robot Man. Of course, Forbidden Planet introduced us to Robbie the Robot. Now, you've heard other music from Jamie. You just know her by her other name, Little Gayla Peavy. Oh, yes, you do. Christmas time.
1: I want a hippopotamus for Christmas. Only a hippopotamus will do.
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0: Hey, if you missed any part of today's show, or you just want to hear this one again, it's easy. 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The Sunday Matinee. Oh, Daddy-O.
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0: interrupt this program to give you a bulletin just received from one of our naval units at sea. A large object traveling at supersonic speed is headed over the North Atlantic toward the east coast of the United States.
1: Ladies and gentlemen, this is Drew Pearson. The arrival of a spaceship in Washington.
2: Aliens who traveled 250 million miles to give the world a warning.
3: I came here to give you these facts. 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
4: He's a robot. Without you, what could he do?
5: There's no limit to what he could do. He could destroy the earth.
0: All vehicles close in.
2: The day the earth stood still.
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0: Otis Williams and his charms, Nowhere on Earth, 1957. Marty B. with you. It's the Sunday Matinee. 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
2: At last, after 2,000 years of work, the Illudium Q-36 Explosive Space Modulator.
3: Pardon me, Doc, but could you rent me a U-Drive flying saucer? I've got to get back to the Earth.
2: The Earth? Oh, the Earth will be gone in just a few seconds.
3: Oh, well, don't bother, then. No point in wasting money on a flying saucer when the Earth's not gonna... pardon me again, Doc, but just what did you mean by that crack about the Earth being gone?
2: Oh, I'm going to blow it up. It obstructs my view of Venus.
3: It does? That's a shame.
2: Where's the kaboom? There was supposed to be an earth-shattering kaboom. The Illudium Q-36 Explosive Space Modulator. That creature has stolen

0: At this very moment, somewhere in outer space, the first Earthship is landing on Mars.
1: Look there.
2: Look there.
3: Look there.
4: This is John Cameron Cameron, downtown Mars. The thousands of Martians have come out to greet the first Earthship. Pardon me, sir. Would you care to say a few words?
5: Shut your mouth. Go away.
4: Ladies and gentlemen, here is the Martian National Anthem. Ladies and gentlemen, something seems to be happening. The giant frog monster is approaching. We can see the monster now. He's wearing
6: a white sport coat.
4: I think the monster is about to speak.
5: I wonder why nobody don't like me. Or is it the fact that I'm ugly?
4: There's only one person who can save these people now. Stepping out of the spaceship is Elf. How do you feel about this situation?
7: I'm a little mixed up on the field. But
4: do you think you can save Mars from the monster?
7: Yeah.
4: We return you now to Earth for a message from the president.
0: This is Washington. The president has a message.
7: I'm all shook up.
0: We switch you now to London.
8: This is Sir John Cameron Cameron, downtown London. The prime minister has just said,
9: I think I'm gonna cry.
0: We switch you now to Moscow.
8: This is John Cameron Cameronovich. We are here with the Russian chief of staff. Have you a few words?
9: Dum, dum, dum, dum, dum, dee-doo-be-dum.
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4: 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Our hero has won. Wait, the monster is saying,
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Ignition sequence start. 6, 5, 4, 3, 2, 1, 0. 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
1: Rock and roll has got to go. And go it does at KWK. We're all through playing rock and roll records. This week is record-breaking week here at KWK. And after this week, no more rock and roll will be played on the air.

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2: 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Time is taking control. Traveling through another decade, known as the 1960s. You begin your journey on January 1, 1960. We've been waiting for you. Welcome back.
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4: Roger, zero G, and I feel fine. Capsule is turning around. Oh, that view is tremendous.
2: 63.
5: For the first time, an agreement has been reached on bringing the forces of nuclear destruction under international control.
2: 64.
6: Acts of violence against the armed forces of the United States must be met not only with alert defense, but with positive reply.
2: 65.
7: Starting in New York City at about 5:30 this afternoon, 30 million persons found themselves without light, subways, elevators, air conditioning.
2: 66.
8: Confirmed this afternoon at 4 o'clock Houston time that a left ventricle bypass operation was performed at this hospital this morning.
2: 67.
9: Some 20 National Guardsmen have deployed along this street, hiding behind their trucks.
10: Rochester, Chicago, Washington, Newark.
2: 68.
11: But it really doesn't matter with me now, because I've been to the mountaintop.
12: I don't mind.
2: 69.
13: We copy you down, Eagle.
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0: submitted for your approval a period of time between January 1, 1960 and December 31st, 1969. During the course of this 3-hour broadcast, there is no other time. It's 1964.
1: Here we go! Ladies and gentlemen, I'd like to present my mop-top hairdo this week, yeah? Thought I'd get into fashion a little bit in this year of 1964. Everybody's wearing it because the beat...

0: starts.
1: Welcome to the year 1964. Isn't it fun? I'm telling you. A lot of things are going on this year. A lot of critical comments being made about the Beatles. You know, I told you they created a new phenomenon called Beatlemania. They're hitting the charts by storm and people on the streets are talking. In Man on the Street interviews, they're showing mixed reactions across the nation to the Fab Four. A liquor store owner in South Pasadena calls them a no-talent group with a good press agent. A retired lady in Wisconsin says, "It seems better to me that the teenagers follow the harmless antics of the Beatles than the activities of Elizabeth Taylor." A lawyer in upstate New York thinks they're surprisingly and consistently ugly. It may be their hairstyles, he says. I personally take offense at that because, you know, I have my mop top on this week. Here's a guy no one's complaining about. The latest song in 1964 by Roy Orbison. We hope it's not...

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1: In just a couple of minutes, we're going to give you the brand new song by that group that's taken the beach by storm. But right

Mary Wells on Live from the 60s talking about my guy. Actually, she's talking about her guys. I mean, I don't want anybody to get the wrong idea. I'm the real Don Steele here with you. And in California, the Beach Boys are shaking them up. I'm telling you, everybody's still going crazy over the Beatles, but the Beach Boys are holding their own. Here's their latest song. Let's give it to them on.

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0: 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It is into the 70s, and my name is Todd Chambliss. We've got some great music and memories ready to go for this week's show. Music like this. 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
7: 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I'm the real Don Steele here with you. Thank you so much for dropping in. 67's a year for rock and roll, and we're going to play some of it for you this hour. In addition to the Spencer

0: The year is 1967, and tonight on television, The Big Rumor. Yes, nearly three quarters of television viewers are rumored to have their sets already on, anxiously awaiting the final episode of The Fugitive. It's on tonight, ladies and gentlemen. I don't want to give anything away about how the show's going to end, but I've heard a few things. After 4 years of running from Lieutenant Gerard, Dr. Richard Kimball, played, of course, by David Janssen, will finally track down the elusive one-armed man. For weeks, theories have been rampant about how this final episode will end. I really shouldn't give away any more, should I? My producer says, yeah, give him a shot. Okay, here we go. With Gerard in pursuit, Kimball and the one-armed man will slug it out at the top of a tower after a thrilling chase scene. Am I giving too much of this away? After all, it's not on until tonight. Okay. Gerard will then realize he's been tracking the wrong person and kill the one-armed man. Are you sure I'm not giving too much of the plot away now? Okay. Unfortunately, only Kimball will hear the confession, and then he'll be back in custody. How's that for the final episode, huh? I've been waiting for this many years for this final episode, and that's it? Okay, fine. You heard it here first on Live from the 60s. Hope we didn't give too much away of the plot for you. The latest song now by the Four Tops, Bernadette.
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0: You're traveling through another decade. 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

My special guest on the show this week, coming up in just a few minutes here on Live from the 60s, will be Felix Cavallari of the Rascals. Right now we have Procol Harum to sing about that whiter shade of pale. Have you turned it lately? Listen.

Brooke O'Hara of Live from the 60s with me, the real Don Steele. 1967, got some humba, humba, humba going on here. The Rolling Stones inviting you to spend the night together. Kind of suggestive, isn't it?

0: live from the 60s. Let's spend the night together. Yeah, I'll get my nightcap and we'll have a slumber party right here. We have Felix Cavallari on Live from the 60s. Felix, this latest song from you guys called Groovin'. Give us the inspiration for this hit.
1: Groovin' was a direct result of a romance that was going on in my life at the time. The majority of musicians work when everybody else is off. Our time to perform is usually Friday and Saturday nights or weekends. So-called working people, normal people, however you want to put it, that is the time that they go out. So in order for me to be with my lady at that time, the only open door was Sunday afternoon. So Groovin' on a Sunday afternoon covered a multitude of situations.

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1: He lay face down on the desert sand, clutching a six gun in his hand. Shot from behind, I thought he was dead, for under his heart was an ounce of lead. But a spark still burned, so I used my knife, and late that night, I saved the life of Ringo. I nursed him till the danger passed. The days went by, he mended fast. And then from dawn till setting sun, he practiced with that deadly gun. And hour on hour, I watched in awe. No human being could match the draw of Ringo. Ringo, Ringo. One day, we rode the mountain crest. And I went east, and he went west. I took to law and wore a star, while he spread terror near and far. With lead and blood he gained such fame, all through the West they feared the name of Ringo. Ringo, Ringo. I knew someday I'd face the test, which one of us would be the best. And sure enough, the word came down that he was holed up in the town. I left the posse out in the street, and I went in alone to meet Ringo. They said my speed was next to none, but my lightning draw had just begun when I heard a blast that stung my wrist. The gun went flying from my fist, and I was looking down the bore of the deadly 44 of Ringo. They say that was the only time that anyone had seen him smile. He slowly lowered his gun, and then he said to me, "We're even, friend." And so at last I understood that there was still a spark of good in Ringo.

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1: Ringo!
0: The story spread throughout the land that I had beaten Ringo's hand. And it was just the years, they say, that made me put my guns away. 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
0: 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Remember cruising Lake Erie on the good time? Or heading to Kelly's Island or Put In Bay wearing your fluorescent bikinis, hot polo collars, and boat shoes? 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

0: It is into the 70s, and my name is Todd Chambliss. 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Music like this, and memories like this.
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0: 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Remember cruising Lake Erie on the good time? Or heading to Kelly's Island or Put In Bay wearing your fluorescent bikinis, pop polo collars, and boat shoes? 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

0: Now, big screen, little screen, Spider-Man Brand New Day has finally been dethroned after 6 weeks at the top of the box office. Number one, Sandra Bullock and Nicole Kidman's sequel to Practical Magic 2. Last week, I think, is when. So, yeah, this is last weekend's numbers. See, this isn't even the current numbers. Anyway, they did really well last weekend. The dramedy estimated to pull in $30 million last week. Practical Magic bombed back in 1998, opened to only $13 million. So it has gained some traction over the years. There's a cult following to that now. And the 2026 Emmys honored a long list of TV legends during their in memoriam. But several familiar names were missing, including Chuck Norris and David Chase and Nicole Brendan and more. Norris passed away in March, had a decade-long TV career, 9 seasons of Walker, Texas Ranger.
1: How did they leave him out?
0: I don't know. Several people from, like, there was a person from Buffy the Vampire Slayer, somebody from The Ring. So several of these people who were connected to big things. So
1: wow.
0: I don't know. Wasn't my decision. Can you tell I'm a little bit behind? Because that was last weekend, so... Anyway, there you go. John Small on the edge of your seat, current, up-to-date, big screen, little. I had this sitting on my desk for a week, so I'm trying to get everything all tidied up in here. Big screen, little screen on the John and Heidi Show. It's 2026. 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
0: Each day we have some weird news, some celebrity news, a lot of fun things we talk about, and quite often some fun guests as well. 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

0: Time now for the joke of the day with my beautiful bride, Heidi Small. What you got for me there, Heidi?
1: Okay, I got a couple of stinkers again today.
0: I love that you read them anyway. Like, these are horrible. I got to share these with you.
1: They're pretty bad, but I'm gonna do it anyway.
0: I'll be the judge of that.
1: What's worse than finding a worm in your apple?
0: What?
1: Finding half a worm.
0: Ugh, that is disgusting.
1: You're welcome.
0: Thanks, Heidi.
1: And what is a witch's favorite lesson at school?
0: What would it be?
1: Spelling.
0: Oh, because they cast spells. Those weren't terrible, but they're probably like little kid jokes.
1: Yeah, they are. I have one tomorrow that made me laugh out loud. You're not going to like it, but
0: great!
1: I thought it was really funny.
0: I look forward to that, and I'm sure everyone else does too. It's your joke of the day on the John and Heidi Show. 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

0: 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Excited to visit with the one and only Steve Guttenberg. Steve, welcome back to the show.
1: Thank you for having me, and thanks for promoting American Summer.
0: Absolutely. I'm excited to see this. It's, again, American Summer with Steve Guttenberg, who we're talking to, also Christie Brinkley and many others. Let's talk about American Summer. What can we expect when we see this film?
1: It's a wonderful family film that you can bring in, 5-year-old or a 75-year-old. Isn't it wonderful that a grandparent can watch a movie with their grandchild? It's a family film about a young man who's 13 years old, coming of age, falls in love, has a love of also baseball, his friends, and is a guy who's trying to figure out life. His father's in the war. He's a soldier. He's missing in action. He cares about his mother. It's a really wonderful G-rated family film, which you don't get very often, where you can sit down and not worry that there's going to be something off color. And, you know, it's very hard to make a movie. It's more difficult to make a good movie. And we're very lucky we made a good movie.
0: Yeah.
1: It's an independent, so it needs to be supported in a different way. It's not like a studio, which have a huge marketing budget. So we do what we can, but it really is going to play. The great thing about this movie is if you see it, you'll tell somebody else, it's a good movie. And when you have a good flick, they always laugh. They always find their sunshine.
0: Oh, yeah.
1: You know, they always find daylight.
0: Absolutely. Now, I have not seen this movie, but I have seen the trailer, and it looks really good. And from what I understand, your character is kind of telling a tale about when he was 13, right?
1: Yeah, I play a narrator in the film, and I talk about my being 13 years old, my character Mikey. So it's really sort of like Sam Elliott in The Big Lebowski or The Wonder Years that Danny Stern narrated. And actually, Dan Lauria, who plays our grandfather, is actually played the father in Wonder Years. So it's a really wonderful device that we all love. And actually, when you discuss who you were, it gives you a different port of wisdom. So I'm very, very grateful to play that character and have some fun with it. And, you know, as I said, it's a really wonderful family film. American Summer.
0: I love it. Again, it's called American Summer. In this movie, you're going to recognize Mr. Steve Guttenberg, who we are talking to right now, but you're also going to recognize the lovely and talented Christie Brinkley. What was it like working with her?
1: She was wonderful. You know, her beauty is astounding. And she's so famous that you kind of step back a little bit. I found her really fun, and she's funny and cute and worldly, traveled. She owns a wine company and a honey company and a clothing company. So she's an invested CEO and also has a very kind heart. I really like her a lot.
0: Also in this movie, a lot of young people, and many of these people are in a movie for maybe their first time or at least their first big movie. So what is it like working with young actors and actresses that are kind of getting their first chance at doing something big? That's got to be exciting.
1: It's a wonderful craft and a great art. So it's great to see young people involved in their art, and they want to be better, and they want to talk about acting, and they want to talk about character, and they want to talk about preparation. So they were wonderful to work with.
0: Well, I'm excited to see American Summer. It's out right now. And again, Steve Guttenberg is our guest. Steve, last time we talked, as soon as we got done visiting, I started following you on social media, and I'm so glad that I did that. Your social media is so much fun to watch, and it is absolutely inspiring. I love it.
1: Oh, thanks. Yeah, my Steve Guttenberg on Instagram. I think I've got some interesting theories. And they're a lot of fun.
0: And it is fun, and it's really inspiring. And so many times you just have the kindest, most wonderful things to say, and it maybe gets me thinking about things that I hadn't really thought about. So, again, thank you for doing what you're doing to inspire people on social media. Everybody has access to it, but you're doing it right.
1: Oh, thank you, man. Thanks for thinking about me and supporting me. And, you know, I think that it's a rare part of life when you have people who share the same values.
0: Yeah.
1: My values are being shared by a lot of people. I find that a lot of people really want to live a calm, wonderful life where they do the right thing and the behavior is the right thing, and that your behavior mirrors, my father used to say, your behavior mirrors your values.
0: Yeah.
1: That's how we can tell who's part of us. You see someone open a door for somebody, you go, oh, that guy has good values.
0: Yeah.
1: We have the same values. We could be friends.
0: There you go.
1: So, I try to display that all the time. You know, it's important.
0: Well, you're doing a great job. Again, our guest today, Steve Guttenberg. The movie is called American Summer. It's out right now. I've got a link to the trailer and all of the information in the show notes for today at johnandheidishow.com.
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0: 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Time now for the scoop of the day. Do you find yourself constantly checking your phone, you know, just because? Happiness expert and author Arthur Brooks suggests creating a few tech-free periods every day to break that habit. Says the first hour after waking up, during meals, and the final hour before going to bed. Reaching for your phone first thing might trigger a spike in stress hormones, while screen time at night can make it harder to fall asleep. During meals, he recommends putting the phone away and focusing on the conversation and making eye contact instead of, you know, face-to-screen contact. Face-to-face connection can boost oxytocin, help strengthen relationships, and make meals more meaningful. And mosquitoes. Are we kind of getting out of the mosquito season pretty soon?
1: I think that
0: they're going to be buzzing off pretty soon.
1: Yeah.
0: Anyway, if you've got an itchy mosquito bite, they say you're supposed to cover it with a piece of tape. Yeah. A pediatric allergist, Dr. Zachary Rubin, says...
1: Like transparent tape?
0: Well, it says a bite triggers your immune system to release histamine, causing the maddening itch. But the tape creates sensory mechanical interference, activating nerves that can temporarily interrupt that itch signal that reaches your brain. Huh. It can also help you from scratching that itch, which only makes things worse, by the way. For longer lasting relief, they recommend a cold compress and 1% hydrocortisone cream. So,
1: right.
0: I don't know what that is, but it sounds pretty science-y.
1: You don't know what we have lots of
0: hydrocortisone. Do we have some?
1: Yes.
0: Do we have 1%?
1: Stuff you put on your owies.
0: Oh, okay. Thank you.
1: See? You're welcome.
0: She just has written on the thing, to put on owies. She doesn't really, but now she will. That is your scoop of the day on the John and Heidi Show. Now, more Motown Monday on NorthCoastGreatestHits.com.

0: 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Excited to visit with the one and only Steve Guttenberg. Steve, welcome back to the show.
1: Thank you for having me, and thanks for promoting American Summer.
0: Absolutely. I'm excited to see this. It's, again, American Summer with Steve Guttenberg, who we're talking to, also Christy Brinkley and many others. Let's talk about American Summer. What can we expect when we see this film?
1: It's a wonderful family film that you can bring in, 5-year-old or a 75-year-old. Isn't it wonderful that a grandparent can watch a movie with their grandchild? It's a family film about a young man who's 13 years old, coming of age, falls in love, has a love of also baseball, his friends, and is a guy who's trying to figure out life. His father's in the war. He's a soldier. He's missing in action. He cares about his mother. It's a really wonderful G-rated family film, which you don't get very often, where you can sit down and not worry that there's going to be something off color. And, you know, it's very hard to make a movie. It's more difficult to make a good movie. And we're very lucky we made a good movie.
0: Yeah.
1: It's an independent, so it needs to be supported in a different way. It's not like a studio, which have a huge marketing budget. So we do what we can, but it really is going to play. The great thing about this movie is, if you see it, you'll tell somebody else, it's a good movie. And when you have a good flick, they always laugh. They always find their sunshine.
0: Oh, yeah.
1: You know, they always find daylight.
0: Absolutely. Now, I have not seen this movie, but I have seen the trailer, and it looks really good. And from what I understand, your character is kind of telling a tale about when he was 13, right?
1: Yeah, I play a narrator in the film, and I talk about my being 13 years old, my character Mikey. So it's really sort of like Sam Elliott in The Big Lebowski or The Wonder Years that Danny Stern narrated. And actually, Dan Lauria, who plays our grandfather, is actually played the father in Wonder Years. So it's a really wonderful device that we all love. And actually, when you discuss who you were, it gives you a different port of wisdom. So I'm very, very grateful to play that character and have some fun with it. And, you know, as I said, it's a really wonderful family film. American Summer.
0: I love it. Again, it's called American Summer. In this movie, you're going to recognize Mr. Steve Guttenberg, who we are talking to right now, but you're also going to recognize the lovely and talented Christy Brinkley. What was it like working with her?
1: She was wonderful. You know, her beauty is astounding. And she's so famous that you kind of step back a little bit. I found her really fun, and she's funny and cute and worldly, traveled. She owns a wine company and a honey company and a clothing company. So she's an invested CEO and also has a very kind heart. I really like her a lot.
0: Also in this movie, a lot of young people, and many of these people are in a movie for maybe their first time or at least their first big movie. So what is it like working with young actors and actresses that are kind of getting their first chance at doing something big? That's got to be exciting.
1: It's a wonderful craft and a great art. So it's great to see young people involved in their art, and they want to be better, and they want to talk about acting, and they want to talk about character, and they want to talk about preparation. So they were wonderful to work with.
0: Well, I'm excited to see American Summer. It's out right now. And again, Steve Guttenberg is our guest. Steve, last time we talked, as soon as we got done visiting, I started following you on social media, and I'm so glad that I did that. Your social media is so much fun to watch, and it is absolutely inspiring. I love it.
1: Oh, thanks. Yeah, my Steve Guttenberg on Instagram. I think I've got some interesting theories. And they're a lot of fun.
0: And it is fun, and it's really inspiring. And so many times you just have the kindest, most wonderful things to say, and it maybe gets me thinking about things that I hadn't really thought about. So, again, thank you for doing what you're doing to inspire people on social media. Everybody has access to it, but you're doing it right.
1: Oh, thank you, man. Thanks for thinking about me and supporting me. And, you know, I think that it's a rare part of life when you have people who share the same values.
0: Yeah.
1: My values are being shared by a lot of people. I find that a lot of people really want to live a calm, wonderful life where they do the right thing and the behavior is the right thing, and that your behavior mirrors, my father used to say, your behavior mirrors your values.
0: Yeah.
1: That's how we can tell who's part of us. You see someone open a door for somebody, you go, oh, that guy has good values.
0: Yeah.
1: We have the same values. We could be friends.
0: There you go.
1: So I try to display that all the time. You know, it's important.
0: Well, you're doing a great job. Again, our guest today, Steve Guttenberg. The movie is called American Summer. It's out right now. I've got a link to the trailer and all of the information in the show notes for today at johnandheidishow.com.
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3: Well, in our last very exciting episode, the wonderful white-winged warrior had been asked to save the world from a very diabolical. However, the feathered fighter had asked for a one-week extension so that he could take a basket to his grandmother's house first.
4: I'll run all the way.
3: And suddenly, on his way to grandmother's house, the Fantastic encountered in the woods a very strange young woman.
5: Hello there, big chicken.
4: Funny, you don't seem strange to me.
5: Thank you, lover.
4: Now you're beginning to seem strange.
5: Where are you going with that basket anyway?
4: To my grandmother's house that way.
5: Are you really?
4: Why should I lie? Listen.
5: Yes?
4: You're not a wolf. Are you a wolf? Are you?
5: Oh, no.
4: I didn't think so.
5: They call me the Bear Lady. That's B-E-A-R.
4: Right. Bear, as in Smokey the...
5: Yes.
4: But you're not.
5: Oh, no.
4: I didn't think so.
5: No.
4: Because I've seen his picture.
5: Right.
4: And he doesn't wear a dress.
5: No.
4: Have you ever met him?
5: Never.
4: Me neither.
5: No.
4: Someday I'd like to.
5: Right.
4: Because I've always admired him from afar.
5: Mm-hmm.
4: I have his picture on my bedroom wall.
5: Okay.
4: It's in color, real lifelike.
5: Want to race to your grandmother's house?
4: He's standing there with his foot right in the campfire.
5: Let's race to your grandmother's house.
4: Just standing there smiling with his foot right in the fire.
5: Listen.
4: And he's got his green forest ranger hat on.
5: Yes.
4: And he's saying the words...
5: Let's race to your grandmother's house.
4: Oh, no. Stamp out forest fires.
5: Okay.
4: It's a real neat picture. Hey.
5: What?
4: Want to race to my grandmother's house?
3: Well, is grandmother's plight to be forgotten during this pastoral rendezvous? And another thing, isn't that a neat picture? Him standing there, tall and smiling, with his foot in a campfire. Be listening tomorrow for another exciting episode in the life of the most fantastic crime fighter the world has ever known.

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1: To battle is to fight, to struggle, to overcome. 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

0: Time now for the question of the day. This one's for you, Heidi. One in five of us never do this unless we're forced to do this. I'm one of them. I don't like doing this. Creature habit over here.
1: I have no idea.
0: Change my password.
1: I don't change them as often as I should.
0: And I have,
1: if I'm prompted to, like it said, I'll go in and change it. But
0: I had one website. I'm no longer even a member of this, but I had to change my password every 3 months. Then I had a list of the passwords, and it was sitting on my desk. I'm like, what's the point of this? Because I'm never going to remember this, so I don't know. That is your question of the day on the John and Heidi Show. 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

0: Time now for something special with Heidi Small. What you got for me there, Heidi?
1: Well, I have here now over the next week or so a list of phrases that are common that we use all the time and then what they say in other languages.
0: Oh, yeah. I like this. This is fun.
1: So this one is, and they lived happily ever after.
0: Oh, yeah. Yeah, we hear that.
1: In Norwegian, they say, snip, snap, snout, then the adventure is finished.
0: Oh, wow. I kind of don't.
1: That's a funny way to end a story.
0: I don't like that at all, though. That's weird.
1: In Greek, it's, and they lived well, and we lived better.
0: Oh, okay.
1: In German, they say, and if they haven't died, they still live today.
0: Oh, my goodness. Thank you, Germany.
1: That is hilarious.
0: That is very wild.
1: And in Slavic, it is, and they lived together happily until they died.
0: Oh, that's pretty close to ours.
1: Yeah, pretty close.
0: Well, there you go.
1: Isn't that awesome. Fun?
0: You got a lot more of those, you said?
1: Oh, yeah.
0: That's nice. I'm looking forward to that. That is something special with Heidi Small. 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

0: Time now for the list. Current work culture buzzwords you'll find on LinkedIn. They say you can't go a single quarter without new hiring jargon emerging that makes you ask, why do we need a whole phrase for this? Here's a list for now. Job hugging. It's sticking with the job you already have instead of jumping ship. It's less a trend than a reaction to economic uncertainty and a cooler job market. Basically, the workplace version of I'm not going anywhere. Right. I'm job hugging. Okay. Lily padding. It's moving from job to job, sometimes across completely different industries. See, when I was a kid, wasn't that just called like job hopping? Now it's called lily padding.
1: All right.
0: Okay. Career catfishing. It's when somebody's not completely honest about a job, and it can happen on either side of the hiring process. Applicants might exaggerate their qualifications or accept a job and then never even show up, but employers might oversell the job's benefits or company culture. So both of those would be career catfishing. Get it?
1: Right. I get it.
0: Doom jobbing. You know what that is?
1: No.
0: It's the job search equivalent of doom scrolling. Endlessly firing off applications, often without much thought to even know if you'd be a good fit.
1: Right.
0: It can provide a dopamine hit, feeling like you did something, but hundreds of random applications may be less effective and more discouraging than putting real effort into a few good ones. There you go. That is the list on the John and Heidi Show.
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0: closer.
1: As the Cleveland Indians make their bid this year for the American League pennant, catcher Jim Hegan continues to be a very important man in the starting lineup. Here's Jim taking some warm-up pitches between innings. With the exception of 3 years out for military duty, Big Jim has been with the Indians since 1941. Yes, Big Jim. He stands 6'2", and he makes an excellent target for the Cleveland pitchers. He's one of the best catchers in the business, and his warm smile makes him very popular with his teammates. Hegan loves to talk baseball on or off the field. And like a lot of his teammates and so many big league players, Jim gets more pleasure from Camels than from any other cigarette. By testing many different brands, he discovered that Camel has everything he wants in a cigarette. Mildness and flavor that suits his throat and taste to a T. Follow Jim Hegan's lead. Smoke Camels yourself. You'll see why, after all the tests, Camel leads all other brands by billions.
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children play. You know, tomorrow is their future. 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I know I can't hide from a memory, though day after day I've tried. I keep saying she'll be back, but today

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0: No, not that kind of drive-in, Daddy-O. It's real gone original era rock and roll from the 1950s, early 1960s. We play the hits, the flips, and the should-have-been hits. 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